on the flute, Paul Rovinius at the piano, an ABC classic. Beethoven and more Vivaldi. I mean, is that too much? Vivaldi twice in an hour? I don't think it is. I really don't. Vivaldi's Winter coming up for you in a little while. Grieg taking you to a beautiful place in his mind, evoking Norwegian folk music with his album Leaves. Here's Gerard Willems.

0: from Greg's album Leaves. Number three is a sprightly little waltz performed by Gerard Willems on ABC Classic. So you're voting the Classic 100 Greatest of All Time, but you know, I keep seeing your messages about how you're scratching your head. I mean, it's a tricky one, isn't it? Like I say, just vote from the heart or listen to some sound advice. This week I've been asking you to suggest pieces of music that lift your mood without fail to help out your ABC Classic listeners. 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
1: Hi, this is Janet in Canberra. The first time I ever heard Zipolis at the Elevation on ABC Classic, I thought it was beautiful and lovely and very uplifting music, but I thought it was about someone climbing a mountain and standing at the top of the mountain and looking at what he or she saw. And of course I realised, or I found out much later, that it was written by a monk, I believe, in South America, and at the elevation was not at the top of a mountain, but actually at the elevation of the host in Holy Mass. But that doesn't matter, because I still love it very, very much. It still uplifts me, and I still think about mountains whenever I hear it.

little while ago, music intended for the celebration of a sacrament in a Christian church service, but has extended way beyond that, hasn't it? Domenico Zippoli's Elevazioni. There's Alexander Ogay on the oboe, Sally Mayer on the cello, Sinfonia Australis with Bill Motzin conducting, and Janet, you were listening to yourself there. 0437 236 777 is the text line number. An astonishing piece of music now from Beethoven. I mean, aren't they all? But it's for the piano. I mean, there's some important things to say about Beethoven's piano concertos. They were written for his own performances. They were written as calling cards. He was best known when he was a young man as a performer. He was, by all accounts, extraordinary at the piano, a brilliant performer, reckoned to be one of the greatest in the world. So that was the first thing that people noticed about him when he turned up all fresh-faced in Vienna towards the end of the 18th century. So these piano concertos were very much a labour of love and a meal ticket, because Beethoven composed these for these concerts that he would perform at and get paid for. The other important thing to know about Beethoven and the piano is that he's probably the first generation of composers that grew up with the piano. The first generation of people who had a piano at home and would have had access to a piano when they were kids and teenagers. And so this relationship that he had with the piano is so important and marks different seasons in his life. Piano Concerto number 4. You're going to hear now. Composed just at the time he was starting to really come to terms with the fact that he was losing his hearing and that performing would be soon a thing of the past for him, just for obvious reasons. This piano concerto number 4 is also an important turning point, because the first three piano concertos, which were written almost at the same time as one another, very much show Beethoven's love of Mozart. I mean, the piano concertos are based on Mozart's piano concertos anyway. I mean, you're writing in the late 18th century. Of course they are, in the same city where Mozart had lived. But piano concerto number 4, you start to understand what Beethoven was about, what he really was about. Jason Gillam's the soloist here. Beethoven piano concerto number 4 and the Adelaide Symphony Orchestra, conducted by Nicholas Carter.

0: Applause for Jason Gillam and the Adelaide Symphony Orchestra with Nicholas Carter and Beethoven, Piano Concerto Number 4. Joy, that's giving you clarity on what's a very hard day for you, you say. I hope everything's all right. Lily, at least it's not the budget. That's what you're saying. 0437 236 777. By the way, that concerto premiered in the same concert as Beethoven's 5th and 6th symphony were premiered as well. Imagine being at that. It was in December 1808. More music in just a second.
1: Step into the stillness of daybreak every morning with Dawn.

Fanny Mendelssohn's music, her piano quartet in A flat, that opening movement showing off her shine and her humour, don't you think? Particularly at the end there, kind of keeps you waiting, doesn't it? It's Kaleidoscope Chamber Collective on ABC Classic. Borodin in a little while before you get to that incredible piece of music by Ray Vaughan Williams, the Fantasia and a theme of Thomas Tallis. Here's the Australian composer George Dreyfus, who wrote the theme for Rush. He wasn't born in Australia. He was born in Germany. His family was Jewish. And in 1939, he was one of the lucky ones to get out. He and his brother were transported to Melbourne. Kindertransport was the name of the initiative to get vulnerable people out of that part of the world in those days. And they were lucky enough to wind up at a place called Larino Children's Home. It was in Bulwyn in Victoria. If you're in that part of the world, maybe you know where it was. Maybe the building's still there. I haven't been able to find out any info about that. But George Dreyfus remembering that with this piece of music. It's called Larino Safe Haven. And it's performed by the Q Band, Glenn McGowan on the cornet.

our human experience. Bravery, trust, compassion, betrayal, death, and ultimately love. With this music, Bach synthesizes harmonic development and style up to that point, the middle of the 1700s. This music simply says everything about life and what may be beyond.

0: Borodin asking his audiences to imagine the wide open spaces of Central Asia in that composition. The Tsar at the time didn't have to imagine it. He was out there conquering it. That's how the Borodin piece came about. Kind of a little kind of nod towards Russia's military conquest at that time. In the steps of Central Asia from Borodin, EJ Uwe was conducting the Minnesota Orchestra on ABC Classic. Something else Russian in a moment, a bit louder, from Glinka.
1: Genevieve Lang here, and with you on Friday night for your Classic Live. Alexander Gavrilyuk joins the Sydney Symphony Orchestra for Rachmaninoff's much-loved Rhapsody on a Theme of Paganini. Alongside music inspired by the ocean by Britten, de Maizière and Debussy. 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

Glinka's Overture to Rosalind and Ludmilla with the Australian Youth Orchestra and Christoph Eschenbach. And Maureen, you say, thank you for playing my number one. Feel free to do so every day. Maybe not every day, Maureen. Glad you like that. Steve in Canberra and Animal Country, thanks for the warning. You say the tuba part in this is a nightmare. 0437236777. Your composer of the week is Ella Masons, and she'll be here just after 12. And just a reminder that before that, Vaughan Williams' Fantasia on a theme of Thomas Tallis. Here's something cool. Rina Ishmael is an Indian-American composer. And this started out life as her clarinet concerto. She was writing it for a friend of hers, who's also a clarinetist, Susanna Bartai. And it just so happened that it was Susanna Bartai's wedding in Paris. And so Rina Ishmael rearranged the middle movement. And that's what you're about to hear. But there's a twist to the story, because Susanna, when she was back in the United States, performed it for the first time in the USA. And the next day, the composer herself got married. So it's tied in to both friends and their marriages, this piece of music. It's got a title in Hindi, Sans, which means breath. Music of Rina Ishmael.

It's called Sans or Breath in English by Rina Ismail, and performed by a group called Ember for your NBC Classic. Your composer of the week is Ella Masons. I mean, how wonderful is it? Been listening to her music this week and hearing her describe the quite often personal stories that there are to inspire her compositions. She'll be here with you in a little while. 1910 now, and you're in a cathedral in England, Gloucester Cathedral, the grand space, a vaulted ceiling. It's an evening in September, the autumn chill outside, and a brand new piece of music from Ray Vaughan Williams that delves into the past. Vaughan Williams had been involved in editing the new English hymnal, had quite a hand in some new hymns that are often still sung to this day, but had discovered a piece of music, a short piece of music by the Elizabethan English composer Thomas Tallis, and had decided that this magical, strange little work would be the basis of a new composition for two string orchestras and string quartet. Here it is.

0: How do you feel now after that? It's sheer magic, isn't it? Vaughan Williams, Fantasia on a theme of Thomas Taliesin at Meanjin Brisbane, the Queensland Symphony Orchestra with Patrick Thomas, Frank and the Gold Coast. It's a piece of music that's been wrenching your soul since you first heard it. And Paul in Melbourne, you're definitely voting that in the Classic 100 Greatest of All Time.
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0: Oof. Your lunchtime concert's an hour away with Genevieve Lang. It's the Adelaide Symphony Orchestra doing a Mozart matinee in the beautiful Elder Hall on Kaurna Country. Yes, there's Mozart in it. Might be news to you. Symphony number 29, a Richard Strauss Horn Concerto, and an Adelaide Overture from Miriam Hyde. So Adelaide Symphony Orchestra coming away with Adrian Uren on the horn, Sam Weller conducting. Genevieve Lang has that for you in 1 hour. Right now, some important business.
2: Hello, I'm Ella Mason, and I'm your Composer of the Week on ABC Classic. The Space Between Stars is my second piece for symphony orchestra. When I began composing this work in 2017, I imagined the listener lying in an open field, the earth in total stillness. I imagined them gazing up at the night sky, watching as it glowed with millions of bright shining stars. I pondered questions about our existence in the universe and the vastness and enormity of all that we know and do not know. Through this piece, I wanted to convey the energy and the magic of our night sky and explore the power that I believe it holds. I wanted to paint in music the delicate and graceful elements such as the flickering lights, the beautiful tones, and the soft smudge of a falling star, as well as the bold and triumphant concept of this enormous, enormous visual expanse before us. This piece has been performed now by 16 different ensembles, most recently by the San Francisco Symphony, conducted by...

She's your composer of the week this week, Ella Mason. She really is something, isn't she? The Space Between Stars. If you missed Ella talking, she was imagining you lying in a field at night, looking up in the stars and imagining what lies out there. And also thinking about her grandfather who passed away and imagining him there. Space Between the Stars, that's Sydney Symphony Orchestra with Jessica Cottis, the music of Ella Mason's. Bronwyn, you're in Sydney, you say, this is a masterpiece, it sent me soaring. Ella Mason's your composer of the week. There are works by Ella to vote for on the Classic 100 Greatest of All Time, just saying. And she'll be back tomorrow. Right now on ABC Classic, some Bach played on the piano.

It's originally from quite an early cantata by Johann Sebastian Bach when he was living in Weimar. So it was his kind of his second proper job. Widerstehe doch der Sünde. Just resist sin, says the title of that. Wise words. And the opening aria performed on the piano by Víkingur Olsson on ABC Classic. There's more music from Olsson in a little while. Second time you'll have had him this morning at an important point in his life. But here's somebody for you to meet. Somebody that I would like to meet. Antonia Bembo, she was called. She was a singer and composer around in the 1600s in Italy. She got married to this guy and they had three kids. And then he said, all right, I'm off to the army. See ya. And that's it. She was abandoned by him. It had no money, etc., etc. She managed to get a divorce and annul the marriage. I mean, this is 17th century Italy. It wouldn't have been that easy at all, would it, despite what he'd done? And then she got the kids and took them to France and sang for King Louis XIV himself, who was so impressed that he gave Antonia Bembo a job and even somewhere to live. Here's music by Antonia Bembo. Now, and given the story of what happened to her with that guy who abandoned her and went off to the army, the title of this is a whole new meaning. Absence is a cruel martyr. The voice of Marie Tellerin.

0: The composer's name, Antonia Bembo. Hakale Absence said on Chromatra, absence is a cruel martyr, among many things. The voice of Marie Thioler, and she was also directing a group, a very small group, it sounds of it, called La Palatine. You're listening to ABC Classic. More early-ish music from that era in just a moment, performed on the viol.
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The composer's name was Christopher Simpson. He was around in the 1600s in England, from Yorkshire, in the north of England. And at one point he was a soldier in the English Civil War. But there he is writing with two viols. So they look like cellos. So you know, you put them between your legs and play them, and they've got a rather beautiful sound, haven't they? Pamela and Nipaluna Hobart. You say, I love the unique sound of the viol. Paolo Pandolfi and Robert Smith on their viols, a division for two viols in G by Christopher Simpson on ABC Classic. Once again, the text line number is 0437236777. Have you ever made a big decision in your life that you're going to follow your dreams? Maybe you've got a comfortable existence doing a job that you're not really in. You know, your heart's not in it. You maybe drag your feet to work every day. And maybe you say to yourself at a particular point in your life, I can't do this. I want to do what I want to do. Have you done that? You're meeting Gustav Holst now, English composer, at the point when he made that decision. He'd been working as an orchestral musician, playing the trombone. I told you a bit about that earlier on. He lived in Glasgow at one point. He worked for an opera company, playing at the back of the opera orchestra. But here he is in 1903, in his 20s, and he said, I can't do this anymore. I want to be a composer. That revelation, that idea. I mean, it didn't happen overnight. It took a couple of years for him to get established. He took on teaching jobs to make ends meet. He had a family. But here he is at that exact point when he made that decision that this is what he was going to do. Gustav Holst's Wind Quintet from 1903, performed by the Monet Quintet.

It's the Wind Quintet by Gustav Holst, performed by the Monet Quintet on ABC Classic. Raspighi taking you to Brazil now.

The third of Rospeki's Brazilian Impressions takes you to the Carnival Song and Dance, that movement's called, and in New Our Country, the West Australian Symphony Orchestra with Jorge Mesto on ABC Classic. Your lunchtime concert in 6 minutes. It's the Adelaide Symphony Orchestra with music by Miriam Hyde and Mozart and Strauss. Right now, this is rather grand. It's by William Walton.

0: William Walton's Crown Imperial, written for the coronation of King George VI in London in the 1930s. And there's the Tasmanian Symphony Orchestra with Mark Tadai. Your Essentials Hours from 9 tomorrow morning, and it features an entire Mozart piano concerto. 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
2: Taking you to Elder Hall today for a concert from the Adelaide Symphony Orchestra and conductor Sam Weller. On the program, Mozart, Strauss, they're pretty happy program companions, and music of one-time local Miriam Hyde. That's all ahead. The ASO acknowledging country with Pudnanti Padninti by Jack Buckskin and Jamie Goldsmith.

The Coming and the Going, Pudnanthi Padninthi by Jack Buckskin and Jamie Goldsmith from the Adelaide Symphony Orchestra, and music from local at one time to begin today's matinee concert. Miriam Hyde, she was a student at the Elder Conservatorium, a gifted pianist and a composer, won a scholarship at the age of 19 that let her travel to London, make that sort of pilgrimage for further study. And it was actually while she was there that she was commissioned to write the piece you're about to hear, an Adelaide Overture, to mark the South Australian centenary in 1936. The premiere, as it happens, took place in London, conducted by Sir Malcolm Sargent. And unfortunately, Miriam Hyde wasn't there because she was back in Adelaide by then. But here is her hometown orchestra, the Adelaide Symphony Orchestra, to play her Adelaide Overture. Sam Weller conducts.

The Adelaide Symphony Orchestra, conducted by Sam Weller, with an Adelaide Overture by Miriam Hyde. She said of her own music, "I feel my music can be a refuge for what beauty and peace can still be omnipresent, the triumph of good over evil. I make no apologies for writing from the heart." Well, thank you, Miriam. We're awfully glad you did. Genevieve Lang with you for your lunchtime concert today on ABC Classic. The Adelaide Symphony Orchestra, for its matinee concerts, often featuring one of its own as soloist. And so it is today with the principal horn of the ASO, Adrian Uren, to perform a horn concerto by Richard Strauss, his second. So Richard's father, an excellent horn player, Wagner, thought he had a superb tone. Even though Strauss Sr. really didn't like Wagner. He was quite open about his dislike of Richard Wagner. So a slightly sort of uncomfortable relationship there. But Richard Strauss, or Richard Jr., his connection to the instrument ran very deep. It was the sound that he grew up with, running around, you know, in the backyard whilst

it's his father, practiced. So this horn concerto number 2 by Richard Strauss in 3 movements. It's in turns very friendly, amiable music, quite nostalgic, and elsewhere quite lively. And all of that should come as a surprise when you learn that it was written during some of the lowest points of World War II, which for Richard Strauss, as for so many in Europe and around the world, was a deeply difficult time. Adrian Uren to perform with his orchestra, the Adelaide Symphony Orchestra, the second horn concerto of Strauss. Sam Weller conducts.

Principal Horn of the Adelaide Symphony Orchestra, Adrian Uren, soloist in the second horn concerto of Richard Strauss. Playing and supported by his colleagues from the Adelaide Symphony Orchestra in this performance from April of this year, the conductor Sam Weller. Norman Del Mar, the writer, wrote a biography on Richard Strauss, and he wrote in that that it's hard to believe that this piece, the second horn concerto, is the work of a depressed old man living in fear of disgrace from the authorities of a war-beleaguered country, given how light and carefree the music is and sounds. So what was Strauss doing? Was he trying to escape his reality or offering some optimism in otherwise very difficult times? Hard to say, but we're awfully glad that he wrote it, as are horn players the world over. On ABC Classic, Genevieve Lang with you this afternoon. You're in Elder Hall listening to the Adelaide Symphony Orchestra for your lunchtime concert. One piece remaining in this matinee program, and it's the Symphony No. 29 of Mozart. So written in the sort of mid-1770s, Mozart's got a steady job for the Prince of Salzburg. He didn't like his job particularly. He wanted one that would pay more. Fair enough, don't we all? And give him greater artistic freedom. Also very appealing, the idea of that. He wanted to write more opera. So he took the opportunity to travel a bit with his father, visiting various other cities in Europe, and spent, for instance, a month in Vienna, heard lots of new symphonies from Haydn, caught up with a family friend, Anton Mesmer, who was a doctor. Now, he was famous for using the quasi-scientific force, it says here in the program notes, of animal magnetism, otherwise known as mesmerism, to treat his patients. That sounds intriguing. Mozart was intrigued, actually. He worked into his Così fan tutte, a scene where two characters are brought back to life by mesmerism. So there you go. Obviously had an effect on him. Mozart eventually returning to Salzburg, and he wrote this symphony, his Symphony No. 29, on his return. And so all of those influences from his recent travels, no doubt making their way into this very lively, charming piece. To play it for you in exactly the style of Mozart, the Adelaide Symphony Orchestra with conductor Sam Weller.

0: conductor Sam Weller with the Adelaide Symphony Orchestra and Mozart. His Symphony No. 29 in A, rounding out this matinee performance from the ASO in the Elder Hall of the University of Adelaide. Something else you might be interested in from the Adelaide Symphony Orchestra, it's a little later this month, on the 29th and 30th of May, this time in Adelaide Town Hall. The orchestra with its chief conductor Mark Wigglesworth doing all the best bits, if you like, of Wagner's Ring cycle. The Ring arranged by de Vlieger into an orchestral adventure only. And also Australian soprano Helena Dix joining the orchestra for another of those great romantic writers, Richard Strauss. You heard from him already in today's concert. Helena Dix singing the four last songs of Strauss. If you don't know those pieces, oh, go. Experience that music live. It is absolutely, oh, it just touches your soft bits, I reckon. So that's the Adelaide Symphony Orchestra for you if you're in or around Adelaide at the end of this month. Today's concert took place on the 22nd of April of this year. As I mentioned, from the stage of the Elder Hall in Adelaide, our ABC Classic Live music team on the day, producer Luke Altman and engineer Tom Henry.
1: 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Music

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1: 2 past 2 on ABC Classic. My name's Genevieve Lang. I'll be with you through until 3 o'clock this afternoon. Tomorrow's lunchtime concert features the West Australian Symphony Orchestra. Did you hear them last night doing Mahler 3? Amazing. Hop onto ABC Listen or the website if you missed it, and if you love Mahler as much as I do, huh, which would be challenging, I will share with you. So the WASO tomorrow with a very baroque-y program, actually. It looks like it's a lot of Handel and some Corelli, and all under the guidance of expert early musician, harpsichordist and director Chad Kelly. So we'll be getting early tomorrow. Not up early, just early music tomorrow for your lunchtime concert from the West Australian Symphony Orchestra. Here they are playing not anything particularly early. This is the Fantastic Dances of Joaquin Turina.

Jorge Mester, conducting the West Australian Symphony Orchestra, the fantastic dances of Joaquin Turina. The West Australian Symphony Orchestra going early, going a little bit earthy tomorrow with music of Handel, Corelli and others of the Baroque, 1 o'clock tomorrow afternoon. Here's pianist Paul Lewis playing music of Beethoven. It's his Tempest, Piano Sonata number 17.

the Opus 31, number 2 piano sonata of Beethoven, his piano sonata number 17 in D minor, nicknamed The Tempest. Paul Lewis, the pianist. Paul joins this evening with a Vitavo quartet and a performance of a chamber version, if you like, of a Beethoven piano concerto number 1, the Vitavo String Quartet, also playing Schubert. 8 o'clock tonight, chamber music, intimate conversations between friends with yourself and Joel Carnegie for your evening concert here on ABC Classic. So tell me, have you voted yet? I haven't. I've started our ABC Classic 100. We're looking for the greatest piece of all time. I've got my greatest symphony. I've got my greatest modern work. I've got my greatest 20th century work. So in order, Mahler, Arvo Pärt and Stravinsky. But honestly, it depends on your mood, don't you reckon? If you're in the mood for some sort of light music, then you might consider voting for music of Johann Strauss Jr. Here's a prompt. Tales from the Vienna Woods.

Who doesn't love a good Viennese waltz? I don't know who. Tales from the Vienna Woods, Johann Strauss Jr., Vladimir Ponkin conducting the Queensland Symphony Orchestra. That's sort of an old-timey greatest of all time, maybe. Maybe for your votes, you're looking for something more of a modern classic. Maybe the music of Christopher Tin.

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My name's Genevieve Lang. I'll join you again tomorrow for your lunchtime concert on ABC Classic. Right now, it's 3 o'clock.

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1: Yes, it is lovely to be back with you for another few hours by your side until six. Genevieve Lang, thank you for a fabulous concert and then admitting you haven't voted at all yet in the ABC Classic 100 Greatest of All Time. That's a bit rich. You're supposed to be representing the family here. It is time to go and cast your vote. What is the greatest music of all time? 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Or you can vote for up to 10. It's entirely up to you, and I plan to help you out. This hour, I have dragooned some expert assistants. The fabulous Australian pianist Jason Gillam is going to be here after a little Saint-Saëns and is going to tell you what you should be making room for in your vote.

0: Sick Drive, you know, the crowds when Sanson's Danse Macabre debuted in the late 19th century thought, sacre bleu, what's all this vulgarity? Harps striking midnight, xylophones, there's rattling bones, scordatura deliberately tuning the violin differently so it'd sound more twangy than usual. They were all so silly and so mistaken. They didn't understand joy and cleverness and how fabulous that piece is. You might be hopping on right now to the ABC Classic 100 website and voting for that as the greatest music of all time. It's 9 minutes past three. ABC Classic Drive, Vanessa Hughes here with you. And so is Australian pianist Jason Gillam. Jason, lovely to see you.
1: So great to be with you, Vanessa.
0: Now, you played the number one in last year's ABC Classic 100 Piano, when we heard Emperor at the end of a very long, fabulous weekend. It was your playing, and it is a particularly fabulous recording that we chose.
1: Thank you.
0: What do you think about how you come at a question like the greatest music of all time? You're supposed to be here helping us out with our ballads.
1: Well, it's a very difficult question, isn't it? The greatest music of all time. I was just thinking as we were listening now, I thought, well, every piece, as it's happening, as a performer, you have to believe that this is the greatest piece of all time as you're playing it, because you have to communicate that to the audience. If you don't believe in it, how are they going to be moved by it and captivated?
0: So are you saying there's an argument that every piece you've ever played is the greatest of all time, or can we get down to brass tacks?
1: No,
0: and
1: I wouldn't
0: say
1: go that far.
0: So you've picked a couple of choices for us to hear, but first I think we should hear your playing. Now, I know last year you released a whole album right here at ABC Classic of Etudes by Chopin, but I'm going to take you back to 10 long years ago, another album you released here with us that had Bach on it, Schubert and Chopin. We're going to hear Chopin's third piano sonata, the second movement, the Scherzo. It's pretty wild and sounds very hard. Tell me about it.
1: It is quite hard. It could easily be an etude. I mean, it is like an etude stuck in the middle of the sonata.
0: What do you sort of inhabit as you play it?
1: Well, it's like a little butterfly. You have to make your arms very light and your fingers just sort of glide over the keys, but you don't want it to be too surfacey, because you don't want to miss the notes, do you? So you have to be kind of, my teacher used to say something like, you imagine you blow up your arm with helium.
0: Oh.
1: And it, yes, you just need a little bit of that. And I also do this thing that Chopin does a lot, where he passes the long fingers of the hand, the third and fourth fingers, over the pinky, over the little finger. So you, instead of passing the thumb underneath, you pass your third finger over the top of the fifth finger.
0: If you could see Jason Gillam's hands, he is using the studio desk here at ABC Classic HQ.

0: He was air pianoing the whole way through that movement here in the studio, but you are hearing a recording from 2016 by Jason Gillam, who is here to help you choose some votes in this year's ABC Classic 100 Greatest of All Time. That was music by Chopin, the third piano sonata in B minor and the second movement. It's 14 minutes past three. Do you have any questions for Jason? Do you want to know, get inside his head about how he comes at music? What makes his love of music tick? He's right here at your disposal. 0437 236 777. A massively joyful piece for you that you have picked, Jason, is Mozart's 41st symphony, his Jupiter. He saved the best to last with his symphonies. Why do you love this one so much? It's not really a piano piece, is it?
1: No. I mean, good luck trying to play it on a piano. There's so many parts. I mean, it's most famous for the fugue at the end. It's like a double fugue and all these parts going along. And I think... it's for me, it's just a piece that I can just always come back to and feel the kind of joie de vivre, and I just feel that kind of energy coursing through me, and I just love it so much.
0: Can you ever love this music the same way someone like me who isn't a professional musician can? Or are you always just hearing it and unpacking it and intellectualizing it?
1: No, I think I'm not always doing that, actually. I think it depends on the performance and what it is. But when something, I really love something and it's played so well, I just switch, you know, back into audience mode, and I'm just really enjoying and letting the music wash over me.
0: And this is a recording you wanted us to play of our own stupendous Tasmanian Symphony Orchestra and Sebastian Lang Lessing conducting the finale. Why this one?
1: Well, I want to choose an ABC recording, of course, but I think it's the kind of rhythmic drive. It is getting the tempo just right in this movement.
0: Not too fast.
1: That I'm a conductor, but it has to be just right.
0: Let's hear it. It is Mozart's Jupiter and the first pick on Jason Gillam's ballots in the ABC Classic 100.

0: Well, the first pick on your guest on ABC Classic Drive today, Jason Gillam's ballots in the ABC Classic 100 Greatest of All Time. One for the adrenaline rush, one that brings joy, one that doesn't make him over-intellectualise the music that he's hearing as a seasoned professional performer, and an Australian performance. That was a great tempo, Jason.
1: It really was.
0: What is it about that particular performance? Somehow it seems really precise, full of beans.
1: Yes, it's clean, precise, but it's also a little bit raw. I don't like when people play Mozart like it's like porcelain or something, like you have to really be careful with it. You should be able to be free. So it has to have that as well.
0: Do you think that the intimation with greatest music of all time is big and fast?
1: No.
0: What does it mean to you?
1: Well, I think it's something that lasts the test of time as well. So maybe it's hard for me to imagine something more recently composed that could be given that sort of title. But yeah, but the thing is that it's too easy to go to the most famous pieces in your head and just go, oh, that must be the greatest because everybody talks about that piece. So I think, you know, what you always do so well on ABC Classic is to broaden the you know, choices and give people new ideas as well.
0: And new things to fall in love with. Look, my answer to this question for you, Jason Gillam, is more of an adrenaline rush, but the North American kind. And I do suspect that in 100 years, if we're all still here, this will still be one of the greatest, most joyful fanfares ever written, and written in the last 50 years.

0: John Adams says that that piece of music, you heard it played faster than anyone else takes it, Kent Nagano conducting the Montreal Symphony Orchestra, is a gauntlet that the woodblock soloist lays down, and the entire symphony orchestra must pass between those tiny quick taps. Yes, indeed. Music for an adrenaline rush. Certainly a piece that is vying for a spot on my ballot in the ABC Classic 100 Greatest of All Time. Jason Gillam sharing more of his choices. Australian star pianist who is for a short while back in town after this.
1: We're going big for ABC Classic's 50th and counting down from 100 to 1. The greatest music of all time. 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

0: It's really played unlike any other recording of it. Something about the way that Gigue from these solo cello suites and the first in G by J.S. Bach was played on the cello by Peter Whispleway just cuts through. It's a bit punchy and a little bit funky. Vanessa Hughes here with you on Classic Drive. About half an hour until your third clue in Puzzle Pieces, the most hallowed and lauded classical music quiz around. But right now, you are getting a lot of help on your ballot in the ABC Classic 100 Greatest of All Time. Thanks to Australian pianist Jason Gillam. We have arrived at a big piano concerto now, Jason.
1: We have.
0: And it's a piece of music you go to when you're feeling low, when you're feeling blue. Why and what is it doing for you when you're in that headspace?
1: Well, for me, this is a piece that it goes for a certain length that I can feel that I really almost take a bath in it, or it's like a meditation that, you know, you really commit when you press that play on the track. I'm going to really sink into this. And it doesn't really matter what mood I'm in. I will always come out of it feeling revived and refreshed.
0: Mm-hmm. And we've got a very unusual, beautiful old recording straight out of 1952. It was released on a bit of a cult label in New York City back then. Musical Masterpiece label was the name, and it was from the Concert Hall label, and they promised to only release vinyl from the masters, so they weren't copying copies. Wow. So it was a bit of an audiophile vibe, this recording, but you wanted to hear this, and it's an Australian pianist playing in 1952.
1: Yeah, well, I didn't know about this until I found it on YouTube when I was searching for the most random pieces by Tchaikovsky I could find. And then I knew this piece, but I did not know this recording. And it's by a fabulous Australian pianist, Noel Mutyn Wood, who tragically committed suicide at the age of 31. Mm. But he was actually possibly Australia's greatest ever pianist.
0: Mm. And what is it about the way he plays this piece that you love so much?
1: Well, his rubato is so organic, you know, the timing of the way he plays it and the phrasing.
0: So rubato meaning that you're taking your own creative liberty with slowing things
1: with
0: down
1: time.
0: And quickening it up.
1: It actually means robbing, so stealing the time, and then, you know, hopefully you give it back later. That's the idea.
0: And what if you don't?
1: Then it gets too slow.
0: Look, if you are or someone you know is struggling with their mental health, you can always call Lifeline on 131114. Let's hear this beautiful piece of Tchaikovsky.

0: Well, it's music that one of Australia's greatest living pianists chooses to listen to when he needs a bit of a refresh and a revive, when things are hard. And it is Tchaikovsky's second piano concerto, the second slow movement, and a beautiful old golden crackly recording from 1952 of Australia's own Noel Mutin Wood and the Winterthur Symphony Orchestra, Walter Gurr conducting. What is it about Mutin Wood's playing, Jason, there that you are hearing that is so special and different?
1: There's something about being able to craft a musical phrase in a way that sounds completely fresh, as if it was the first time you'd done it, you know, because we all practice so much. And then things get a little bit sort of four square or stuck a little bit. But there's something so fresh. And that concerto is also like a piano trio. So you've got world-class violinist and cellist. I'm sorry, I don't know who they are on this recording.
0: It didn't say on the album.
1: But they work together like chamber music plus the orchestra. It's just incredible playing.
0: Jason Gillam is a Dalby boy from Queensland, out past Toowoomba. And Felicity, you have texted in from that very same town saying, "Hello, Jason, to me, your playing is perfection. Do you ever suffer any self-doubt before performances? And what do you say to a performer who does?"
1: Oh, hi, Felicity. I definitely suffer self-doubt before a performance. But I try to think about the audience and that everybody wants it to go well. Because I've done a lot of competitions in my life as well, and you sort of feel the scrutiny of the jury. But even then, and especially just in a regular concert, you think everybody's there because they want it to go well and they want to have you to have a good time as well. So I just try to focus on that. Doesn't always work, but...
0: I'm going to play you my answer to music for being in a pit of despair. And funnily enough, it's music Rachmaninoff couldn't have written if Tchaikovsky hadn't written his All Night Vigil first.

Music that helps you when you are feeling life is hard, and I promise you, you won't regret voting for it in the ABC Classic 100 Greatest of All Time. That's at the top of my ballot. Vanessa Hughes with you on ABC Classic Drive. Head online and be sure to include Rachmaninoff's Vespers. Every movement's in the same little chunk. It's very easy. We're hearing the USSR Ministry of Culture Chamber Choir. Jason Gillam shares one more of his picks with you on his ballot in just a tick.

0: Esther Abrami, violin, the Matsin guitar, the Liver Tango by Piazzolla at 6 minutes to four, ABC Classic Drive, Guilty Pleasures. Please make room for Guilty Pleasures on your ballot in the ABC Classic 100 Greatest of All Time. Go and vote for something you love. Here's my guilty pleasure, and you know something about this piece, Jason Gillam. It's called Nola by Felix Arndt.
1: I played this, a piano duet, with my grandmother at the Dolby Stedford when I was seven at the Winners' Concert.
0: At the Winners' Concert? Did you win the Winners' Concert?
1: I had won. We won with this, and then we played it at the Winners' Concert. And I turned to my grandmother and made a... I frowned at her because she'd got something wrong and everybody laughed.
0: Let's hear it for Dolby.

0: Guitar track playing Nola by Felix Arndt. It's a piece that Jason Gillam, your guest and star Australian pianist, played at the Dolby Estedford with his grandma when he was seven. We have time enough, Jason, for another pick on your ballot. It's a guilty pleasure.
1: My guilty pleasure is not a guilty pleasure.
0: It's just fantastic.
1: It is great music. It's iconic.
0: And are you a science fiction fan?
1: Maybe not so much.
0: But then how can you love Doctor Who theme?
1: I just love the music and the intro and everything.
0: Let's hear it. It's Ron Grainer, Australia's Own, and Delia Derbyshire.

by your side until 6 o'clock. Karen, you fully agree with Jason Gillam, who shared with you the Doctor Who theme song by Derbyshire and Grainer as one of his picks in this year's ABC Classic 100 just before the news. The greatest of all time. Surely it's up there. You say you loved it even more when they had the singers doing it. Brilliant. And you say, thank you, Jason. I should mention Jason is touring the nation in July with a brand new show, Two Pianos. It's called Keys to Life, Two Friends, Two Pianos. Me playing beside a Jordanian-Palestinian pianist. There's going to be Mozart, Debussy, Khachaturian, Ravel, Arensky, Chabrier, and more. Highly recommend if you want to see what happens when a seven-year-old wins the Dolby of Stedford. And grows up to be one of the country's greatest professional pianists. In any case, I've got puzzle pieces coming to you in just 2 minutes' time. But right now, the clouds just rolled in over your head during the news. And it might be piping hot out there, but a summer deluge is a tumbling down.

0: The sounds of a summer storm from Vivaldi's Four Seasons. Nigel Kennedy in that epic cult recording that he released way back when with the English Chamber Orchestra. It's 9 minutes past four on ABC Classic.
1: Can you guess the connection?
0: It is time to play Puzzle Pieces. You get four clues each week, a Monday, Tuesday, Wednesday, Thursday. At 4 p.m. you hear a piece of classical music you know and love, and each week they have something in common. How do these puzzle pieces fit together? What does the jigsaw say? When it's all said and done, you have to figure out the connection and text it to us on 0437 236 777. Here was Monday's clue.

never get tired of watching it. Her score to Emma. There are only two more clues left, and here is today's.

Lots of guesses, some correct, some incorrect, rolling in on the text line. That is your third clue in Puzzle Pieces this week. What do those all have in common? Your last clue, which should help it all come together, you'll hear this time tomorrow. But that was Max Steiner's Now Voyager. Yes, you know, it's not a race with Puzzle Pieces. If you're thinking, oh, some people have already got it right, what's the point in me getting it right and texting it in? Just because you get there first does not mean you win Puzzle Pieces. Every right answer, or rather every correct guesser, goes in the hat at the end of the week. One of you is lucky enough to be picked the winner and get your certified stamped winner's card mailed out to you 17 minutes past four. ABC Classic Drive, your feature album this week, the stupendous Christina Pluha and L'Arpeggiata, singing you songs of Latin America and Seville across the last few hundred years.

La Diablera, a zamba from a particular part of Argentina, put together by Hilda Herrera and arranged by the ensemble La Peggiata, led by Cristina Pluha. This is your feature album this week. I have never heard an album released by this, you know, combo of Pluha and La Peggiata that hasn't been five stars. And their latest release, exploring the musical exchange over hundreds of years to Central America, North America, and further south, even to places like Argentina, all the way up to Spain on tall ships. The music, the rhythms, you know, the slavery, all of these missions, First Nations, musical cultures, everything just in a massive pot together where these new musical sounds evolved. And they tell you this incredible story all around this region across time. And you've been hearing all week long the voice of Luciana Mancini, the mezzo-soprano, singing with La Peggiata. Your feature album on ABC Classic Drive is called La Torre del Oro. It is 23 minutes past four. ABC Classic.

0: Harold in Italy. Berlioz, somewhat beside himself, having won the most prestigious music prize in the world on his third attempt in 1830, the Prix de Rome. What comes with it is a residency to stay at the Villa de' Medici in Rome. Pretty nice palace digs, but he did not want to go there. He wanted to stay where he was in Paris. He begged the judges, give me the award, but don't make me move in. And they made him move in. And he was very, very upset about it. And that was his headspace when he wrote Harold in Italy, the third movement, Tabea Zimmerman playing the viola with a London Symphony Orchestra. It's 4:30, ABC Classic Drive.
1: 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And you'll be in the running to win two tickets to the ABC Classic 100 in concert with the Melbourne Symphony Orchestra plus

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Ah, yes, you say, Bev, that is your number two this year in the ABC Classic 100 Greatest of All Time, Beethoven's Sixth Symphony in F, the Pastoral. Graham also on board, really enjoying it, Van, you say. Franz Bruggen conducting the orchestra of the 18th century with the first movement. The sounds of lederhosen-clad fellows making merry. And speaking of lederhosen, here's Wagner.

The Master Singers of Nuremberg, Wagner's handiwork, and a prize song sung by Jonas Kaufmann. Who else would that tenor belong to? The Prague Philharmonic Orchestra. Richard, you say Jonas Kaufmann, just wonderful. 13 minutes to 5, ABC Classic Drive.

0: Fight Not Flight, written by Nat Bart. She was at the piano. Strings played by James Morley, Madeline Jevons, William Clark and Kyla Matsuramiller. 9 minutes to five, ABC Classic.
1: It's Mal Stanley here from Jazz Track and ABC Jazz. Some of my favourite classical music comes from two composers that start with a B, Bach and Bartok. The musical canon of J.S. Bach is huge and with many masterpieces, of course. But for me, one of the greatest musical achievements is Béla Bartók's music for strings, percussion and celeste. It was composed in 1936 when Europe was starting to fall under the dark clouds of Nazism. Now, this work has a really chilling, almost foreboding quality, especially in its first movement. Some of the other movements cleverly use the way Bartók divides the orchestra into two ensembles, left and right. And they also draw on some of the influences from his love of Hungarian folk dances and rhythms. It's a work that's also found its way into films, such as in Stanley Kubrick's The Shining and the movie Being John Malkovich. It's a very modern-sounding work that also draws on the great classical tradition, creating an at times unsettling but deeply meaningful masterpiece. Once you've heard it, it's impossible to forget. So head now to the ABC Classic website to cast your vote.

the music of Tommaso Albanoni. He loved singing. He sang beautifully himself and he was married to a diva. A lot of people thought that's why he played the oboe and wrote for it like he was writing for a human voice. The Oboe Concerto in D minor, the second movement with Diana Doherty playing.

Well, Verdi's Messa to Requiem, written as much with Rossini's passing in mind as a great Italian poet called Manzoni, and the Joyous Sanctus, bringing you to the news there. Hello also to Daniel, 12 years old, and into your second solid year of addictively listening to ABC Classic.

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1: For those of you cheeky little chickens requesting music, I'll very rarely squeeze it in because on Fridays is where we go bananas for requests. 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

Starting off with a Hungarian dance, one of them written by a composer and conductor who was knocking about Vienna and Berlin in the middle of the 19th century. His name, Béla Kalá. A lover of the csárdás, he was no fool. He wrote 14 csárdáses of his own in his lifetime. And while he was German-Hungarian himself, his melodies kind of fell into the hands of a thoroughly un-Hungarian composer called Brahms, who kind of spiced it up and sourced it up even more, took credit for the music, which did not go down well with Béla Kalá. But Brahms published it very well as his fifth Hungarian dance.

0: How do you feel about an ABC Classic 100 Greatest of All Time without Brahms' Hungarian Dances in there? I mean, it's saucy stuff, even if a lot of it was lifted. He didn't deny it. Brahms did that quite a bit with composers he borrowed from. John Elliott Gardner conducting the NDR Symphony Orchestra of Hamburg on ABC Classic Drive. Hello to Chris. You say you're in Brisbane pulling your hair out, trying to decide on a top 10 with 50 pieces on your shortlist. You say, help, Vanessa.
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0: I am here to do just that, or rather, your official backseat driver, Aiden, this week is helping you with it. After 5 o'clock every day of the week, he is programming ABC Classic Drive with his picks in this year's ABC Classic 100. So, Chris, I don't know if you've got any screen scores on your list, but after throwing Marla at you yesterday, Aiden thinks you need to make room for this one.

Across the Stars love theme that John Williams penned for the second volume and the highly questionable volume, cinema-wise, film experience-wise.

of the Star Wars franchise in the 1990s. Chosen as one of the greatest pieces of all time in this year's ABC Classic 100 by your backseat driver on the show this week, Aidan. Aidan, you say there is no one else in the world that can come close to the influence that the scores that John Williams has had in shaping, well, a whole generation of composers and you. You say that Mr. Williams did have a couple of hits before he truly made a name for himself when the first Star Wars movie was released. He has truly brought the idea of space opera to life. And for you, those are the movies and the music that led you to having this lifelong passion for classical music as a whole, and also your very specific niche obsession with film music. It's got grandeur, it's got scale. Every main protagonist and antagonist has their own masterfully crafted piece of music, a leitmotif. It is just brilliantly done. If you love Star Wars and you think it is up there, the greatest of all time, go and vote for it. Hop onto our website and look for ABC Classic 100.

0: You may have been having a non-scary, simply dreamy stroll through the woods at evening as you listen to Silent Woods by Dvorak from the Bohemian Forest, the set that comes from. Alisa Weilerstein, she is such a great cellist, an all-round advocate for classical music. Anna Polonsky accompanying her on the piano at 22 minutes past five, ABC Classic Drive. Vanessa Hughes here with you. One of you says the Star Wars tune, it definitely is a grows on you kind of music. Yes, it's interesting how you might think you know Star Wars because of the main themes and a couple of those old, you know, the 70s sounds. And then you hear some of the other music John Williams has penned for it much later because this franchise has been going forever now. And you say you had just been thinking about voting for Star Wars when you heard your backseat driver Aidan's choice for it. You have a backseat driver every week of the ABC Classic 100, you know, extravaganza, the festival. Go and vote for your favourite classical music, whatever you think is the greatest of all time. 23 minutes past five.
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It is Purcell's Ode to Queen Mary's Birthday. Which Queen Mary? Well, you were in 1694, the 30th of April. It was the Queen Mary who started the trend of keeping goldfish as pets. You don't need to know anything else. That's enough. What a legend. The music of Purcell. And you had Andrea Scholl singing to you so beautifully with Christophe Dumont and the Accademia Bizantina led by violinist Stefano Montanari. It's 27 minutes past five. Here comes Scarlett Johansson in a Vermeer painting.

Alexandre Desplat's score to The Girl with a Pearl Earring. He was conducting the Pro Arta Orchestra of London at 29 minutes to 6, ABC Classic Drive. Vanessa Hughes with you for another half hour, and then Greta Bradman helps you unwind at 6 o'clock.

It sounds light and fluffy, The Dance of the Hours, but La Gioconda by Amilcare Ponchielli is all about the Spanish Inquisition. It's no picnic, let me tell you. The Gothenburg Symphony Orchestra, or the Göteborg Symphony Orchestra.

The Easter Sonata by Fanny Mendelssohn in her handwriting, very clearly her music, and yet very lazy musicological research put that in Felix Mendelssohn's column for a couple of hundred years. But now we know it's hers. Gaia Sokoli playing piano. 18 minutes to six.

0: Samuel Coleridge Taylor, his Nonette, and the beautiful Slow Movement, the Kaleidoscope Chamber Collective performing. 8 minutes to six, Greta Bradman on the way.
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1: Are you ready for music that is perfect for an overactive mind, a day that has been rushing along? You can settle back for a while and just enjoy the music, let it wash over you. I'm Greta Bradman, beginning with some J.S. Bach.

David Stanhope and the Tasmanian Symphony Orchestra with the second movement, The Air on the G-string from J.S. Bach's Orchestral Suite No. 3 in D. Unwind on ABC Classic.

trombonist there with the Tredegar Band in Porthouse conducting Unwind on ABC Classic. This is Sally Whitwell's arrangement of possibly Ludovico Einaudi's most famous work, I Giorni, The Days. Einaudi was inspired to write it after hearing a piece played on the kora, the West African 21-string lute. And he wanted to capture the circularity of the kora's music on the piano. So this piece relies on this looping structure. It doesn't really develop and go anywhere per se, but rather it's somewhat of a meditation on the sameness of days. And rather than seeing routine as a burden, Einaudi invites you and me to see the piece in repetition. Here's Sally Whitwell at the piano, Sally Meyer on cello with Einaudi's I Giorni, The Days.

Anton Bruckner's Os Justi, The Mouth of the Righteous Utters Wisdom, Sir John Eliot Gardner directing the Monteverdi Choir for Unwind on ABC Classic with me, Greta Bradman. The Greek composer Constantia Gourzi has synesthesia, the ability to see colour in music and specific notes, associate very specific colours with specific notes indeed. And Gourzi often speaks of composing colours. The Blue Rose is the name of this work, and it refers to a mystical symbol of the unattainable. So the music doesn't have a traditional melody, but rather it shimmers the way that light hits a delicate object. Here's Minguet Quartet,

The fruits of the labours of Ralph Vaughan Williams after he cycled around the English countryside for years with a wax cylinder recorder capturing the voices of elderly farm labourers because he believed that the nation's classical music should grow from its soil. You had there the intermezzo, My Bonnie Boy, from his English Folk Song Suite, the central band of the Royal Air Force with Wing Commander Duncan Stubbs conducting

Marion's theme from John Williams' film score to Indiana Jones and the Raiders of the Lost Ark. And Sophie Mutter, the violinist with the Boston Symphony Orchestra. Unwind on ABC Classic. This is Fauré's Sicilienne with oboist Alex Klein, Rita Costanzi playing harp.

The Festival Fanfare March by Roger Nixon, with the National Symphonic Winds conducted by Lowell Graham. 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And our theme this year is the greatest of all time. One of the pieces I will be voting for is Finlandia by Sibelius. And Dorothy Gates has taken the hymn tune from Finlandia and created this called Be Still.

Music by Jean Sibelius, the hymn tune that he created and wrote for his tone poem, Finlandia. It's also linked to the hymn, Be Still, My Soul. And that was an arrangement of the music by Dorothy Gates, the Briggerhaus and Rastrick Band, conducted by Jonathan Corrie. And Dorothy Gates calling that piece, Be Still. You're listening to Bandstand here on ABC Classic and some music by David Stanhope. This is from Folk Songs for Band. It's suite number 3 and it's Lord Bateman that we're going to hear.

Music by David Stanhope, who dedicated that work to the memory of Percy Grainger, using folk songs from the UK as the basis for the suite called Folk Songs for Band. That was suite number three, the second movement, Lord Bateman. And that was the Adelaide Wind Orchestra, conducted by Brian Griffith.

30 years, from 95 to 25. And as a composer, he was commissioned by his chair sponsor to compose this work. It's called The Mountain.

Music by Tim Jones, inspired by The Mountain, the mountain being Mount Wellington in Hobart. Tim Jones playing tuba and David Robbins, Ian Farriger and Mitchell Nissen playing trombones. 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

Well, there are a lot of arrangements of the Trich Trach Polka, and they are all so different. That was an arrangement of the music by Johann Strauss II by Matthias Herfs, and it was played by German Brass. What did you think of that? A lot of fun, I think, to play it. You're listening to Bandstand here on ABC Classic, and some music by Kristen Kuster. This is called The Lost Gulch Lookout.

Music by Kristen Custer called The Lost Gulch Lookout, a piece that reflects the craggy and colourful landscapes of Colorado, which is where Kristen Custer was born. And that was the University of Georgia Wind Ensemble, conducted by John P. Lynch. You're listening to ABC Classic. The program is Bandstand. And have you jumped online on the ABC Classic website to vote in the ABC Classic 100 countdown? The greatest of all time is the theme. And there are a few band pieces on the list that you can vote for, or you could add them in manually into your shortlist. Maybe complete your shortlist and then sit on it for a while and see if you want to change anything, or just dive straight on in, choose your list. You've got up to 10 pieces you can vote for, and then just click on submit. I know there's a few there that I'm sitting on at the moment. One, as I mentioned earlier, is Finlandia. Actually, Finlandia I'm not sitting on. I'm definitely voting for that. But a few other band pieces that are in my mind. I know that we asked you earlier in the year, what are your favourite wind and brass band pieces? And one that popped up a lot was the Lord of the Rings suite. Another was the Dam Busters March. The Dam Busters is on the voting list, so you could jump on there and vote for that if you'd like. Also another march, which we'll have later in this program, Death or Glory. I think I'm going to have to take one of my pieces off my shortlist and add that one in. Right now, some music by Herbert Howells. This is from Pageantry. It's called The Cortege.

Cortege, the second movement of Pageantry by Herbert Howells. And that was the Atlantic Brass Band conducted by Salvatore Scarpa. You're listening to Bandstand here on ABC Classic. And here's a piece that I haven't heard for a long time. It's the Grand Russian Fantasia. It's music by Jules Levy. It's been arranged by Donald Hunsberger, who is conducting the Eastman Wind Ensemble with soloist on cornet Wynton Marsalis.

Music by Jules Levy, the Grand Russian Fantasia. Jules Levy, born in London, started studying cornet with only a mouthpiece. His family couldn't afford an instrument itself. And then he moved to the US. He began a significant musical career as a cornet soloist and was billed as the world's greatest cornetist. That was his music arranged by Donald Hunsberger, with the Eastman Wind Ensemble joined by Wynton Marsalis on cornet. 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The program is Bandstand. And here's a short little piece by Mel Bonney.

La Toute Petite Sandor, music by Mel Bonis, an arrangement by Yala Sturluken, Tina Ting-Helset, the trumpeter, and her ensemble called Ten Ting. You're listening to Bandstand here on ABC Classic. I did say that we'd hear a march that you can vote for on the ABC Classic 100 Greatest of All Time, and that is Death or Glory.

Death or Glory by Robert Brown Hall. And that was the Grimethorpe Colliery Band, conducted by Brian Grant. You can vote for that piece in the ABC Classic 100, Greatest of All Time. It's on the list already. 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

0: The fourth movement, I'm On My Way, music from the Porgy and Bess Suite by George Gershwin, arranged by Alan Ferney, with the Black Dyke Band, conducted by Nicholas Childs. I hope you've enjoyed Bandstand this week. My name's Lucas Burns. I'll see you next week. 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
2: And you're off to Wigmore Hall tonight with pianist Paul Lewis and the Vitavo String Quartet on stage. Coming up tonight, a chamber arrangement of Beethoven's Piano Concerto No. 1 in C major. In this case, arranged for piano, double bass and a string quartet. The Vitavo String Quartet opening, though, with a quartet from Franz Schubert, who was a 23-year-old in 1820. He started a piece in C minor. He wrote the first movement of it, then 40 bars of a second movement, then stopped, this quartet remaining a fragment forever, a figment in Schubert's mind.

Well, it started out with some great promise, this quartet you've been hearing tonight, before it was left incomplete by its composer Franz Schubert, the Vitavo String Quartet on stage at Wigmore Hall on ABC Classic. Joel Carnegie with you. Paul Lewis coming along to join us after a quick chair shuffle. He and double bassist Tim Gibbs joining the Vitavo Quartet for a piano concerto that Beethoven probably started in Bonn. It was actually Beethoven's second concerto, despite the label, where we hear him arrive in the imperial capital with plenty of fanfare, horns, trumpets, timpani, all smushed down in this arrangement by a friend of Brahms, Vincenz Lachner, who was resourceful enough to realise that he might as well make some music out of stripping out some of Beethoven's music for a chamber ensemble. Cheaper than an orchestra anyway, that's for sure. Beethoven's wedding gift to a princess is Piano Concerto No. 1.

from Wigmore Hall, Beethoven's Piano Concerto, number one on ABC Classic. Paul Lewis with the Vitavo String Quartet and double bass player Tim Gibbs. An arrangement of the Piano Concerto from Vincent Lackner on ABC Classic. The Vitavo Quartet forming in 1984 in Norway. Paul Lewis heading back to this very institution in a couple of weeks' time, Wigmore Hall, to launch his new Mozart Plus series. And I'm Joel Carnegie. Thanks for joining me tonight. Kakadu from Peter Sculthorpe coming up in the next hour. A little bit of ABBA too. Yes, I did say that. Right now to Rachel Beasley and the Australian Romantic and Classical Orchestra and a nonet for nine from the French composer Louise Farrenc, who takes some of Beethoven's ideas but gives them more depth and more sophistication. Her and her husband loved exploring older music and historical playing styles in particular, and her job as a professor of music gave her access to some of the best in the business. This piece premiering

0: That's the first play of a brand new release from the Australian Romantic and Classical Orchestra on ABC Classic from someone influenced by Beethoven, Louise Farrenc, her nonet in E-flat major on ABC Classic. I'm Joel Carnegie. 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
1: Hi, I'm Mina Shamali from The Game Show on ABC Classic. To me, one of the greatest periods of music in the canon is the late Romantic era, because I look at it as the bridge between the classical eras and the contemporary times in which we live.

Another piece you might like to add to your ABC Classic 100 Greatest of All Times shortlist, Peter Sculthorpe's Kakadu, Michael Christie and the Queensland Orchestra there with William Barton on the didgeridoo or yidigi. 24 minutes to 10 on ABC Classic. Remote coming up and Ollie McGill, Felix Riebel, collaboration of theirs just after 10 o'clock.

That's what we need more of in life. ABBA on the saxophone, the Luton Company, and Asia Fatieva, the saxophone player. Take a chance on me on ABC Classic. Joel Carnegie with you too. Musical tragedy now from Ramo, and a plot involving a conflict for power between a noble protagonist, Zoroastra, and a malevolent sorcerer.

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1: Genevieve Lang here, and with you on Friday night for your Classic Live. Alexander Gavrilyuk joins the Sydney Symphony Orchestra for Rachmaninoff's much-loved Rhapsody on a theme of Paganini. 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

Pianist and new mum, Marika Takeuchi. That's New Life on ABC Classic from her album Dreamer in the Dark. With David Rowden, the clarinet, and Dimitri Ashkenazi joining you next on the clarinet too with the Amiga Ensemble, a concerto for two clarinets from George Palmer. This is It Takes Two.

David Rowden and Dimitri Ashkenazi there on the clarinets with the Amiga Ensemble on ABC Classics. George Palmer's Concerto for Two Clarinets, It Takes Two. It's 10:30. Greatest of all time. That's what we're looking for in this year's ABC Classic 100. Head to our website now to browse some options and to select up to 10 pieces that you can choose to get your weight behind. Might have been that concerto. Maybe this piano trio from Fanny Mendelssohn. Here's the Seraphim Trio.

The American Brass Quintet and a mashup, Lady Those Eyes from Thomas Morley and from the anonymous composer Strawberry Leaves. And that brings our time nearly to a close for tonight. Taj Ardeep on the way next. I'm Joel Carnegie. Taj along with music from Max Richter, Eric Sati, Belt Chen in the next hour. Leaving you in the hands of Elena Katz-Chern, and this is Revolving Doors. I'll catch you tomorrow.

We're in week two of the greatest of all time, your classic 100 for this year. Voting is already open, and I guess doesn't have to be so loud. The greatest of all time piece that you're voting for maybe sounds like this.

The one and only Jim Nope D, number one by Eric Satie, bringing it to Australia with the same level of peacefulness by Bell Chen.

Belton on the piano playing her own Kwai. It's ABC Classic, peaceful piano, capturing the moment of softness of childhood by a father. Here's A Child's Dream by Eugene Isai.

Jean-Marc Louisade on piano playing with Laurent Corsia on violin, Rêve de Fante, A Child's Dream, Opus 14 by Eugène Ysaÿe. Now going back to the good old Bach, but not quite as he wrote it. Sheep may safely graze. He wrote it as a part of a birthday cantata for a German duke, a celebration of peace and good leadership. But centuries later, pianist Egon Peytry transformed it into this glowing piano transcription, played here by Jason Gillam.

Cecil Alton playing their own Serenade for Autumn on the piano. From that Australian autumn, moving to Mozart and one of his most elegant slow movements. Mozart adored this piece. He called it the best thing I have ever written in my life, the Larghetto, from his quintet in E flat major for piano and winds. And you got the Canberra wind soloists delivering it for you.

Lily Maisky on piano, Misha or Miska Maisky on cello, with Sasha Maisky on violin playing Notturno by Schubert from the piano trio in E-flat major. It's Taj Aldeeb here with you, finishing the night together with one of the great romantic love songs without words. Liszt's Liebestraum number 3, The Dream of Love, that began as a song about unconditional devotion, and Liszt later transformed it into this iconic piano nocturne. Katia Bunyachvili

Ah, the one and only. The Notturno by Liebestraum in A flat major by Liszt. Katia Bunyachvili bringing that tenderness and fire both at once. Back tomorrow at 11 p.m. Yalla, sweet dreams.

Hello, how are you? Danielle McGrain here with you tonight and into the early hours of this morning. I'm excited to bring you a full symphony by none other than Felix Mendelssohn. That's coming up a little bit later. I'd like to start though with something sort of tinkly and dreamy. It's by Jessica Wells and it's called Ad Astra Per Aspera.

Claire Edwards on marimba with Emily Granger on harp with that wonderfully tinkly piece Ad Astra Per Aspera by Jessica Wells. I've got something quite heavenly for you now on ABC Classic because Cantillation are singing it. It's called Amen by Gorecki.

Cantillation performing Gorecki's piece Amen. Some guitar for you now, composed and performed by Slava Gregorian on ABC Classic. 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
0: Danielle McGrain here with you. It was a flight from Australia to the United States of America that inspired this next piece by Luke Altman, who said he was wondering about how hard it can be to move things and how much weight is attached to memories, relationships, and notions of home. It's called Prelude to New York.

Benno Trio performing Luke Altman's Prelude to New York. On ABC Classic now, a guitar piece by Robert Davidson. It's Melody for Karen.

A piece of music composed specifically for its performer, Karen Schaup, on guitar, with Robert Davidson's piece Melody for Karen. Now, from the film Ali's Wedding, this is from Nigel Westlake's soundtrack. It's called Let the Journey Begin.

Sydney Symphony Orchestra, conducted by the composer Nigel Westlake, with his piece Let the Journey Begin from the film Ali's Wedding. A piece now by Christopher Sainsbury for you on ABC Classic. It's Passacaglia Sky.

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0: You're with me, Danielle McGrain. I hope you're having a lovely night. I'm going to play you a concerto grosso now, which is a concerto that gives every instrument a time to shine. And the man who really made the genre into something spectacular, into what it is Corelli.

Genesis Baroque performing Concerto Grosso in D major by Corelli. I'm going to play you a piece shortly inspired by Corelli's music, and that's from another composer. You're going to have to wait to find out who that is. But before that, I've got a piece by George Pichler called Four Pieces for Wind Quintet.

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0: Danielle McGrain here with you. You heard some

Kelly, the Concerto Grosso master from the Baroque period, a little bit earlier in the show. And now you're about to hear another composer, but inspired by Corelli. It's Rachmaninoff. He composed his variations on a theme of Corelli while he was on holidays in Europe. And it's the only work for solo piano that he wrote after leaving Russia. And he chose this old dance melody, which is known as La Folia, which wasn't actually an original composition of Corelli's, but it was used by Corelli in his violin sonata, and he really gave legs to it, I suppose. This is where the piece and the melody really got into people's ears. It was via Corelli. So Rachmaninoff has also taken this and run with it. This is his variations on a theme of Corelli.

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0: You're here with me, Danielle McGrain. I hope you're having a wonderful morning. I have a full symphony to play for you shortly. Before that, this piece by Ian Munro was inspired by Russian fairy tales. They're from a collection by the folklorist Alexander Afanasyev, which include titles such as Fair Vasilisa, The Snow Maiden, and Death of the Soldier. So see if you can hear those stories peeking through his piano trio, Tales of Old Russia.

Egner Trio with those exciting Russian fairy tales that inspired Ian Munro's piano trio Tales of Old Russia. On ABC Classic Now, I'm taking you from this century right back to the Baroque with Handel and a sonata in F major.

0: How about that? Felix Mendelssohn's Symphony No. 1 in C minor, Tasmanian Symphony Orchestra playing it for you tonight. Well, this morning, really, conducted by Sebastian Lang Lessing.
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0: Danielle McGrain here with you. I'm going to play you some Haydn now. It's a keyboard trio, and it comes from the later period of Haydn's compositional life. He was living in London, and these are seen as Haydn at his peak, really, his peak maturity and his peak skill.

Ensemble of the Classic Era with the first movement of Haydn's Keyboard Trio in A Major. The next piece on ABC Classic comes from the Australian composer Lyle Chan with some pretty intriguing inspiration. It's called Three Bilitis Movements. He was inspired by nature and the female body.

Alicia Crossley on the recorder with the Acacia Quartet, performing Lyle Chan's Three Bilitis Movements. On ABC Classic now, a chance to hear the human voice. This is performed by the Australian vocal ensemble known as Ave. It's Paul Stanhope's Triste.

0: Australian Vocal Ensemble, or AVE, performing Paul Stanhope's Triste.
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0: Danielle McGrain here with you. I hope you're having a lovely morning. This is a piece now, it's a pastoral piece from Percy Grainger from his In a Nutshell suite.

Leslie Howard performing Pastoral from Percy Grainger's In a Nutshell Suite. Sticking with the Australian composers here on ABC Classic, this next piece takes inspiration from the local flora and fauna. It's from Ian Grandage's three Australian bush songs. This is Dawn, Birds, Sunset.

0: The voices of University Collegium Musicum of University of Western Australia, conducted by Margaret Pride, singing Dawn, Birds, Sunset from Ian Grandage's Three Australian Bush Songs.
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0: Danielle McGrain here with you, and good morning to you. I'm going to play you some Satie. This is his Cold Pieces, or Pièces Froides, for the piano.

Stephanie McCallum performing Eric Satie's Pièce Froid. Now, this next piece you're about to hear on the piano on ABC Classic was actually made quite popular by Cat Stevens, also known as Yusuf Islam. It's Morning Has Broken.

Catherine Strutt performing that traditional piece, Morning Has Broken. Did you hum along? Apt for this time of day also. This next piece, a little less apt for the time of day because it's called Moonlight Music, but it's very beautiful nonetheless. For you now on ABC Classic, it's Richard Strauss's Capriccio.

Marshall McGuire on the harp performing Bononcini's Sorrowing Galliard. That's my last piece I'm going to play for you. Coming up, you'll hear Mina Shamali taking you through some wonderful game show music, followed by your dawn chorus at 5 a.m.

Hello and welcome. I'm Mima Shamali, and this is The Game Show on ABC Classic. Today, I'm sharing music with you from a few of the biggest video game titles like Bloodborne, BioShock, Genshin Impact, and League of Legends. You'll be hearing new releases with Mio, Memories in Orbit, and Crossings, as music for Cats, for Aliens, for Pirates, and for Pinocchio. And you'll be racing into Mario Kart with the Project Fusion Saxophone Quartet. To begin, a tale of revenge that brings together feudal Japan and old westerns. Shamisen meets the steel string guitar. This is Ghost of Yotei.

The main theme from the 2025 game Ghost of Yote, composed by Toma Otoa, performed by the London Session Orchestra and a plethora of soloists across Japan and the USA. Next, here on ABC Classic, Lies of P, a game that reimagines Pinocchio as a machine fighting monsters within the Belle Epoque. It's action, horror, and science fiction colliding in beautiful tragedy.

Lies of P Overture, released in 2025, composed by Seon Lee, featuring Sung-hun Kang on piano, Yun-hee Shim on violin, and Gan Lim on cello. 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This score transports you to a lunar-loving land called Nodcry, where songs of worship abound for the moon goddess, and it begins with the voice of beloved Norwegian artist Aurora.

The London Symphony Orchestra and the London Voices performing on the music of Genshin Impact, specifically the 2025 chapter titled Outside It Is Growing Dark. You just heard one of its lullabies featuring the vocalist Elim, and before that, its main theme featuring the voice of Aurora, both pieces composed by Yang Li with lyrics written by Xiang Liu. More fantasy and science fiction coming your way here on ABC Classic. In a moment, you will hear some League of Legends. But first, a little piracy with the immutable Guybrush Ulysses Threepwood, star of the Monkey Island games.

Challengers, a piece from League of Legends, composed by Dan Negovan, Sebastian Najon, and Michael Berry, performed by the Hollywood Scoring Orchestra. And before that, the Monkey Island theme by Michael Land, as it appears in the 2022 chapter of the series Return to Monkey Island. Still to come here on ABC Classic, music from Bloodborne and Bioshock, as well as a saxophone quartet playing Mario Kart. Right now, I'll share the first of two game scores released in 2026. This one is titled Mio, Memories in Orbit, where you take on the role of an android exploring a massive, mysterious spaceship known as the Vessel. It's a sort of Noah's Ark, but in space. And as you try to understand its purpose and its secrets, composer Nicolas Gauguin makes this vessel sing.

Mio, Memories in Orbit, from the score composed by Nicolas Gauguin, featuring the voice of Melody Linard and a bespoke chamber choir embracing your exploration. Mina Shamali here with you on the game show on ABC Classic, and time now for a gothic hit where people become beasts of blood and you become their hunter. This is Bloodborne.

From the 2015 game Bloodborne, a piece titled The First Hunter, composed by Tsukasa Saito, performed by the Isabel Griffiths Studio Orchestra alongside the Metro Voices. On to this next score, released in 2026, for a virtual reality game called Crossings, which takes you into an afterlife inspired by Norse mythology. But if Valhalla is heaven, then this is purgatory, as your fallen warrior fights beasts in a cycle of death and rebirth. The two bards on your eternal journey are Elvira Bjorkman and Niklas Hjortberg, also known as Two Feathers. This is Crossings.

From the 2026 game Crossings, the music of Two Feathers, a duo comprising Elvira Björkman, also performing vocals, and Niklas Hjortberg, also on vocals and guitars, with additional vocals by Ulle Axelsson. Switching things up for a moment here on ABC Classic, if you love contemplative neoclassical music and you've got a cat in your life, this one might just be for you. From composer Daniel Bunting, a piece titled Solitary by Nature from the Australian game Copycat.

The Ocean on His Shoulders from Bioshock, composed by Gary Scheiman, with this arrangement performed by the London Philharmonic Orchestra, conducted by Andrew Skeets. An opportunity now to jump right into your favorite frightening film franchise if you enjoy facehuggers and xenomorphs in the Alien series. Composer Sarah Barone immerses you in her score to the 2024 title Alien Rogue Incursion, where she builds dread by warping woodwinds as they play this motif, two notes that form the cry of the xenomorph.

Alien Rogue Incursion, music by Sarah Barone, featuring John Bennett, performing all manner of woodwinds with these recordings manipulated for effect. Recordings of flutes, bass flutes, Moroccan flutes, saxophones, and Armenian duduks, among several others. Finally tonight, here on ABC Classic, four friends feeling fun, fast, and furious with Mario Kart 8. This piece is for a racetrack named Dolphin Shoals, performed by the Project Fusion Saxophone Quartet.

From the 2014 game Mario Kart 8, a piece titled Dolphin Shoals, composed by Atsuko Asahi and performed by the Project Fusion Saxophone Quartet. This arrangement comes from their 2026 album, All Your Reed Are Belong to Us. And that title, if you don't know, is a play on a video game meme from the early 1990s when a game called Zero Wing was mistranslated into English. So rather than a character saying, "We've captured all of your bases," they end up saying, "All your base are belong to us." Hence, All Your Reed Are Belong to Us. Four reeds, four saxophones, the Project Fusion Saxophone Quartet. With that bit of trivia, I will bid you farewell for the moment. I am Mina Shamali. Thank you for joining me on the game show. I'll catch you again right here on ABC Classic.

good morning. This is your Dawn Chorus coming to you from a farm in New Zealand where nature and animals will accompany you this morning alongside the music of Robert Schumann, Stravinsky, and beginning with the voices of Cantillation with Morten Lauridsen's O Magnum Mysterium.

0: Asked, told the House the five-member board will be independent and skills-based.
1: That will not only provide strategic direction, but also strengthen oversight and accountability.
0: Labor's Linus Power argued that keeping the role of the Commissioner is key to ensuring the safety of workers.
2: And have that particular independence that comes from the statutory role of being an independent Commissioner.
0: Parliament resumes today.
3: In sport, it's a must-win clash for the Maroons tonight when they host the Blues in Game 2 of the Women's State of Origin Rugby League Series. Ariana Levy reports.
4: After a narrow loss in a low-scoring affair in Newcastle 2 weeks ago, the Queensland team will return to familiar territory at Lang Park tonight. The squad has been in camp on the Sunshine Coast, trying to find ways to dismantle a clinical New South Wales defence. A win for the home side would send the series to a decider at Robina Stadium on the Gold Coast on May 28. The game also heralds the start of the NRL's Magic Round, with the Redcliffe-based Dolphins in action tomorrow night. The North Queensland Cowboys will play on Saturday, while the Gold Coast Titans and Brisbane Broncos have Sunday games.
3: And Queensland has fended off interstate interest to lock in Rugby League's Magic Round until 2032. The Premier, David Crisafulli, says the current hosting deal, which was due to expire at the end of 2027, has been extended after negotiations with the NRL. The weather for Queensland, isolated to scattered showers in eastern Queensland, partly cloudy in the Maranoa and Warrego. Isolated showers elsewhere, Cairns 28, Townsville and Mount Isa 29, Mackay and Rockhampton 26, Bundaberg a top of 25 degrees. In the state southeast, partly cloudy with showers, Brisbane and Logan 24, Ipswich 25, the Golden Sunshine Coast 23, Toowoomba 20. Looking ahead, partly cloudy with showers tomorrow.
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7: Good morning. Look, the dove is a universal symbol of peace, and that's what I've got for you this morning. So if you need some peace in your life, here is Respeaky.

The Dove from the Bird Suite by Respighi. That's the Tasmanian Symphony Orchestra performing. 6:10. Hello and good morning. How are you? So you gently wake up and start your Thursday. We're going really slowly this morning. I've got a sunrise in a moment that depicts that beautiful big red sun over the ocean. That's right after Schubert.

It's just soul nourishing stuff, isn't it, Schubert? His five minuets and six trios for string quartet number three. That's Thomas Kaufmann playing the cello, Patricia Kopachinskaya on violin, and Camerata Bern. Just about to tick over 16 past six. You tune into ABC Classic. Megan Burslem's my name. With you every morning as we wake up and meet the day together. Look, speaking of meeting the day, this is a sunrise. It's the big, beautiful morning sun peeps over the edge of the ocean. It's the music of Sean O'Boyle, and this is Riley Lee playing the shakuhachi.

Sean O'Boyle's Sunrise on the Coast. That's Riley Lee playing the shakuhachis and that stunning sound. The Queensland Symphony Orchestra, just a whole lot of beauty to meet your day. It's 21 past six, which means time for the bell of Early Early Music Club. Now, a short one for you this morning. This is an instrumental work by Cabezon. It's a work that's gorgeous and husky, and that huskiness actually comes from a particular kind of string these instrumentalists are playing on. It's a gut string as opposed to a modern metal string. Now, this was the string of the time, and it was, yeah, it was made out of animal guts. I hate to say it, but it's true. They're often referred to as catgut strings, but never, ever, ever were they made out of catgut. I can tell you that right now. It was often sheep or pig, usually. Not to get all gory at this time of the morning, but what they create, these beautiful strings, is this raw, unpredictable, very husky sound.

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1: I have some advice for you, though. If you do get some gut strings in your possession, don't ever leave them in a hot car. I won't go into details, but that's my advice for you. It's the music of Antonio de Cabazon, the Folias Pavane. Jordi Savall leading Hesperian 20 here on ABC Classic. It's 24 past six. This is Florence Price.

0: to a yellow rose. It's called Florence Price and her music, Michael Clark, playing the piano.
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sense of panic and everything's tight and you start going over it in your head time and time again and you're sitting in the grief. Well, this is what Alan Masons is exploring. It's called A Love Worth Fighting For. But we arrive here, the fourth movement called The Departing, sitting with the heartbreak and coming to terms with what's next.

Written in 2020 by Australian composer Ella Masons. It's called A Love Worth Fighting For. But we arrive at the fourth movement. It's called The Departing. It's about sitting with the end of a relationship. It's about the grief and what comes next. The Flinders Quartet performing. You're listening to ABC Classic. It's 22 to 7. I tell you what is good for a breakup is getting on a plane and going to Spain.

Rafael Fuatro playing the guitar, Albanus Suite Española, number one. That's Granada. If you've got a trip to Spain in the pipes. 17 minutes to seven. Tchaikovsky in a moment. We're being whisked away with his romantic melodies. Haydn for you now. Also could be romantic, maybe not as much as Tchaikovsky, but I'm sure he tried.

Haydn, his string quartet number 56, and total expert by that time, right? The second movement played by the Maxwell Quartet. Now, the Maxwell Quartet, they're out of Scotland, and they've actually released a couple of albums that are so crisp and beautiful. But, you know, when it comes to Haydn, there's so many recordings of his music, but there is something about the Maxwell Quartet they've recorded with this breath of life, it feels. And on one of their releases, they pair Haydn with Scottish folk song. It's great. Great. I'll have to play you one of those another day. Tchaikovsky, this is Duncan Gifford at the piano on ABC Classic.

Tchaikovsky's He Pours His Heart Out at the piano. Duncan Gifford performing the six morceau, opus 19. That's the opening reverie. It's 5 minutes to seven on your Thursday morning, the 14th of May. Very happy birthday to you if it's your birthday today. What a day for it. Sun's up already around Australia. Vivaldi, for you now, his concerto for recorder, strings and basso continuo. You're about to hear Maurice Dacre.

0: Maurice Steger playing the recorder with Stefano Barneschi on violin and the Basel Chamber Orchestra of Vivaldi. His Concerto for Recorder Strings and Basso Continuo in F major, the opening movement. That is a mouthful. Look, if there's music that you love and you think, that is what I want to vote for in the ABC Classic 100 Greatest of All Time, and it's got a title like that, make sure you screenshot if it pops up on your phone, on Listen, or check it out on our website, abc.net.au/classic, where all the music is listed for you. Now, look, coming up next hour, I've got music by someone who is very well known for their soundtracks and film scores. And I want to point you to an article that's just come online, the ABC Classic website, about the history of that pairing between classical music and the screen. Tell you a little bit more about it after the news, coming up to 7 o'clock.
1: 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Alexander Gavrilyuk joins the Sydney Symphony Orchestra for Rachmaninoff's much-loved Rhapsody on a Theme of Paganini. 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

The third movement of the Clarinet Concerto in A by Mozart, the Queensland Symphony Orchestra there, Paul Dean playing the clarinet, just bouncing along on stage with so much energy. 18 minutes past seven. Hopefully that's you this morning, bouncing along with so much energy. If you need a bit of a top up, then Rayform Williams is taking you into a beautiful English forest. You know, one of those moments where you can just be with the trees. That sounds really, well, you know, it's Thursday morning, so whatever goes. It's called In Windsor Forest. It's coming your way right after this. Rachel Portman, this is Earth from Tipping Points.

0: Well, it was written to be paired with spoken word between the movements, Tipping Points by Rachel Portman. That's the fifth movement, Earth. Someone writes here, a beautiful piece of music that perfectly fits the vista of hot air balloons that I can see over Melbourne right now. That's nice, isn't it? That perspective, that global perspective. You know how when you see a hot air balloon, it's magical. Nicholas Leap playing with the WDR Funk Orchestra. Rachel Portman's music. It's 25 past seven.
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The London Choral Symphonia, Ray Vaughan Williams in Windsor Forest. That's called The Conspiracy, number one, 28 past seven here on ABC Classic. Look, I learned something this morning. I learned what a will-o'-the-wisp was. I had no idea. I've heard this term many times, but I didn't know what a will-o'-the-wisp was. Do you? It's this kind of floating light spirit, usually seen by travellers, you know, in a forest or off the beaten path, kind of like a jack-o'-lantern, I guess. A lot of people talk about it being a paranormal, you know, this dark spiritual encounter. But there you go. That's a will-o'-the-wisp. I didn't know it. Maybe you totally did if you're across fairies and things like that. So I've got a will-o'-the-wisp inspired music coming up for you. I've never said that before on Breakfast. This is called Caribbean Moonrise for now.

such a groove, isn't it? Caribbean Moonrise, it's called, from A Little Night Music by John Carmichael. John there at the piano and Marty McSully playing the flute, an ABC Classic recording. 28 to 8 on your Thursday morning, 14th of May. Hello. Welcome to breakfast. Coming up, I think one of the best bangers ever written. It's by Gustav Holst. It's a bit of a groove, just like that one you heard. But here we are, deep in conversation with J.S. Bach and two violinists, Richard Tognetti, Helena Rathbone with the Australian Chamber Orchestra, and Bach's double.

Hi, it's Joel Carnegie from your evening concert. This year, I'm doing an all Aussie lineup for my top 10 choices, including Elena Katz-Chernin's Dance of the Paper Umbrellas. 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

Wieniawski, he's polonaised a concert in D. That's Bomsori Kim playing the violin, the NFM Philharmonic Orchestra here on ABC Classic. It's, what are we now, 17 minutes to 8, hang your britches on the gate, as they say. And we've been talking about Will-o'-the-Wisps. I didn't know what a Will-o'-the-Wisp actually was, but it's kind of this ghost light or spirit, as they say, that hovers above graveyards and

Louise Adolphe Lebeau's Piano Sonata in A Minor. That's the fourth movement. Anna Maria Markovina playing. 13 minutes to nine here on ABC Classic. Yes, we've been talking will-o'-the-wisps, these ghost-like spirits that hover over marshy areas. And look, according to legend, they lure naive travellers away from their path. They kind of say, come with me. Come over here, you see a nice, shiny, bright light. And sometimes these will-o'-the-wisps, they're mischievous, sometimes they're very malevolent. So it's proceed with caution if you see one out and about. And cultures all over the world have equivalents in their folklore. But the messaging across the board is generally the same. Don't follow a will-o'-the-wisp. Here is Berlioz writing about the will-o'-the-wisps in his Damnation of Faust.

Look, Berlioz, he was enchanted by a weird and wacky story always. The Damnation of Faust, the Minuet of the Will-o'-the-Wisps. I think that's from Act 3, that one where a few floating light spirits get summons to deceive another character. And, you know, Will-o'-the-Wisps are found here in Australia, as a lot of you are saying on the text line, in the Kimberley and Western Queensland, called Min Min Lights. Scientists say that they're actually balls of marsh gases that combust and create these floating fires. But what do you think? What's worse, a little floating gas fire or a ghost light? That was the Melbourne Symphony Orchestra with Berlioz and Jorge Meister conducting. You're listening to ABC Classic. Here is a real banger from Holst.

You might also know it as the Irish Washerwoman. Holst St. Paul Suite for Strings. That's the finale. Camerata Wales performing here on ABC Classic. Just enough time for some Stuart Greenbaum before the news.

0: 2/3 of Ensemble Liaison performing there. David Griffiths on clarinet, Timothy Young at the piano with Stuart Greenbaum's Etudes for Daydreamers, if that's you today. News time, 8 o'clock.
1: ABC News. Good morning, I'm Maria Hatzakis. A man charged over multiple carjackings across Brisbane is expected to appear in court today. This report from Joshua McIntosh.
2: The 35-year-old man allegedly stole a luxury car at Knife Point in Chelmer yesterday morning and another from Chermside in the afternoon. The driver of one of the vehicles was injured and taken to hospital in a stable condition. A police helicopter tracked the suspect across Chermside and Stafford, where he allegedly tried to steal at least five more vehicles. The man was arrested in Alderley while he tried to steal another car. He's been charged with offences including armed robbery and dangerous operation of a motor vehicle. He's due to appear in the Brisbane Magistrates Court today.
1: A group of Australians who were passengers on the cruise ship linked to a hantavirus outbreak due to arrive in Australia at the end of the week. His Europe correspondent, Elias Kluwer.
3: The Australians have been in the Netherlands quarantining and being assessed by medical professionals after they were evacuated from the Hondius cruise ship, which is at the centre of a hantavirus outbreak. The number of cases linked to the ship is now 11, and three people who are passengers have died. Health authorities say it appears the variant of the disease has been spreading between people, which is rare as hantavirus is usually only

Paul Ranitsky's music, his Symphony in C Major, that's the fourth movement, the London Mozart Players, led by conductor Matthias Bammert. 11 past 8 to the second here on ABC Classic. It's a Thursday morning. Megan Bursell with you for another, well, we've got 49 minutes left together. Hey, I'm facing a bit of a dilemma because I have, I think at the moment, 32 different pieces that I need to whittle down to 10 for my ABC Classic 100 Greatest of All Time votes. Is this next piece making it onto your list? What do you think? Is it top 10 worthy? It's Elgar's Cello Concerto in E minor. This is the Yearning third movement.

The Cello Concerto in E minor, the third movement by Elgar, played there by Sheku Kane Mason, I think has made the definitive 21st century recording of that piece. The London Symphony Orchestra, conducted by Sir Simon Rattle. And I put it to you, I said, shall it make it into my 10 votes for this year's ABC Classic 100? And I think you've convinced me. You say, everything about Elgar is sublime. That's from Jenny on the Not So Sunny Sunshine Coast, as you write, and also many of you saying, yes, it's absolutely in your voting list as well. Respighi coming up for you. This one is called Murray River. It's by Anne Carr Boyd. So going out to anyone who lives in the Murray-Darling region.

Murray River, it's called, by Anne Carboyd. That's a Sydney Guitar Orchestra performing as you swat the flies away in summer. You know the feeling. 22 past eight, you're listening to ABC Classic. Coming up, I've got a couple of soundtracks that might pique your interest if you're a soundtrack person and you'd like to vote for one of them in the ABC Classic.

0: That was Respighi's Ancient Airs and Dances, the fourth movement from the suite number 2, played by Wozzo, Benjamin Northey, conducting. It's 28 past 8.
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Your album of the week by Katrin Finch, her first solo album in almost a decade. That's called Angels, with Katrin herself there performing the harp. 25 to 9 here on ABC Classic. Look, one of the interesting things with the ABC Classic 100 is going onto the website and having a play around and listening to all of the music that's there for you. There's over 600 pieces, and I thought we'd kind of talk through a couple of the iconic soundtracks that you can vote for this year. You might know them from their melody lines only, but some of moving soundtracks that stand alone really on concert stages around the world. Graham, you said that this melody guarantees floods of tears for you. Schindler's List by the great John Williams. Maybe that's made it to your list. Or what about this one? It's one of the most recognisable piano tunes of the late 20th century. It's called Merry Christmas, Mr. Lawrence. Introducing many people to the world of classical music from the 80s film, Ryuichi Sakamoto's score. Or, a melody that lives in our hearts. Now, that one is from The Mission. That's Gabriel's oboe. And I think that one may hear to a lot of your lists as well. What about a new old discovery on the website? This is from the 1940s Hollywood classic, Rebecca. It's a soundtrack by Franz Waxman.

Now that's a score and a half from Rebecca, the suite. That's Franz Waxman's score, the Symphonia of London performing. Maybe one of the pieces that will make it onto your ABC Classic 100 greatest of all time from the 1940s. Why not? It's a quarter to nine. Russell Horrence waiting for you with the best of the best in his Essentials Hour coming up from 9 o'clock. He's warming up. He's doing his stretches. Maybe some dancey music coming your way.

Ah, the triumph of a Thursday. Claire Huangsi is her name at the piano with the Deutsche Radio Philharmonie and Paderewski's piano concerto in A minor. That's the third and final movement here on ABC Classic. Coming up to 6 minutes to nine, Russell Torrance is waiting for you and he has an entire late Mozart piano concerto coming your way. You know that that middle movement is going to nourish your soul. So Russell with us shortly. This is Telemann.

Talamon, is he one of the most underrated composers? I think he needs much more credit than we give him. His concerto for three trumpets, timpani, strings and continuo in D major, that's the second movement, with virtuosi saxonne performing. Ludwig Guttler playing the trumpet. At 3 minutes to nine, Russell Torrens waiting for you with Mozart and Rossini and a whole plethora of great classical music for his Essentials Hour. And don't forget tomorrow night as well from 8 o'clock, Genevieve Lang will be taking you to the Opera House. You can tune in live here on ABC Classic for the Sydney Symphony Orchestra. They're doing a lot of watery themed music, Rhapsody on a Theme of Paganini with Alexander Gavriliuk. Here is a bit of Paganini now. His sonata concertata.

0: We're going big for ABC Classics 50th and counting down from 100 to 1. 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
2: Megan already mentioned it, but a whole Mozart piano concerto. How good is that? What a luxury. Neil Pérez de Costa going to perform piano concerto number 23 for you in a little while on your Essentials Hour. You also have Brahms and John Rutter in a moment. But here's a piece of music by Tchaikovsky for which we have to thank Atreides. I'll tell you why in a moment.

Lord bless you and keep you. It's the setting from John Rutter. Wonder if he's in your list for the Classic 100 Greatest of All Time. Certainly hope to get some living composers there in the top 10. That'd be good. And he's one of them. Cambridge Singers and the City of London Sinfonia with John Rutter himself conducting. And before that, from Tchaikovsky, it's the Andante Cantabile from his first string quartet. What's the connection with the Atreides? Well, Tchaikovsky was staying at a friend's summer residence in Ukraine, and somebody was painting and they were whistling, and so Tchaikovsky heard this and thought, I'm going to steal that, and so he did. And so that's the tune you have there, thanks to the guy doing the painting and decorating in the corner. For me, it's a reminder of playing a brass band piece that's based on it. If you're playing a brass band, maybe you've played Extreme Makeover as well. Oof! You're listening to ABC Classic. I'm getting distracted. Mozart's coming your way. But here's Brahms. And look, he had a lifelong relationship with Clara Schumann. And it's easy for somebody like me to go down the route of saying, oh, yes, they were having an affair, and titillate you with that. I don't think that would be doing them the greatest of respect. It was kind of one of those relationships, I think, between Brahms and Clara Schumann that bordered on romantic, but neither of them allowed it to go there because of self-respect and respect for one another and respect for the idea that Clara Schumann was married for most of the time. But that deep affection that they had and professional respect that they had for one another as performers and composers as well. Just at the beginning of that journey, Brahms, a very young man, he'd just met the Schumanns. He'd just become kind of infatuated in a platonic way, let's just say, with Clara Schumann when he wrote his four ballads. This is number one, performed by Daniel Barenboim.

you know, real understanding from that music about what a fantastic pianist Brahms was. I mean, if you listen to his piano concertos, you get it as well. But in the middle of that, it sounded like Daniel Barenboim had about five hands. Ballad number one from a very young Brahms. Also a sense of there being a story or a meaning in the music. A deliberately chosen title, a ballad. Some hidden agenda there that's being expressed. Daniel Barenboim on ABC Classic.

0: based on what he remembered from the dream. One of the great violin virtuosi of the Italian, like, late Baroque. You're going to hear a violin concerto by Tartini in a moment, but arranged for trumpet, and that's no mean feat. You know, think about what a violin can do and how agile that is, and a trumpet, a wonderful instrument as it is. If you're a brass player like me, you'll know that it can't quite do what a trumpet can do, violin can do, but Alison Balsam will show you that it can in just a moment.
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Isn't that just phenomenal, don't you think? Oh, Alison Balsam on the trumpet, playing something intended for the violin. Not an easy piece for the violin either. A Tartini violin concerto arranged for the trumpet. Let's just call it, for the sake of argument, a trumpet concerto in D. Alison Balsam with the Scottish Ensemble on ABC Classic. I need a lie down after listening to that, do you? Well, at the moment, you're voting in the Classic 100 Greats of All Time, and this word, great, has been banded around quite a bit, isn't it? About what it means to you. And like I said to you the other day, for me, it's about what makes my heart sing. It's a personal thing. A lot of people, if you ask them in the street who's the greatest classical music composer, they might mention this next guy, Mozart. Doesn't mean that has to be your greatest classical music composer. It's not mine. But a lot of people will mention Mozart. And if that's the case, what's his greatest music? What's the pinnacle? Is it his operas? Could be. Is it his wonderful symphonies? For me, it's the piano concertos. There's a couple of reasons for that. One is that Mozart wrote these for himself. He was earning money performing, and as was the fashion in the day, a performer would compose their own piano concertos and become a composer by default. So you get the sense in these piano concertos that he kept the best for himself, the best experimentation, the best progress in terms of what could be done, what could be expressed in the music. So that's one reason. The second reason for me is that Mozart took the piano concerto to a new level. I mentioned his operas. He was a musical dramatist. That was what he was brilliant at. Brought stories to life with his music. So much so that it spilt over into his other compositions. These piano concertos sound like mini operas. The piano soloist sounds like a hero or a heroine in a Mozart opera, with all the different range of emotions that there are there through the different movements and what they express. It's absolute bliss listening to a Mozart piano concerto, as you'll find out in a moment. And these late piano concertos, this is number 23 you're about to hear, there's a sense of darkness about them, a sense of pathos, sadness. At this point in his career, Mozart had fallen from favor among the public of Vienna. Isn't that incredible? Imagine not liking Mozart. So there's this little dark side to Mozart coming up here. Neil Perez da Costa on the forte piano, and the Australian Romantic and Classical Orchestra, directed by Rachel Beasley.

0: Mozart Piano Concerto number 23, and that slow movement feels like the whole world stopped, doesn't it, when you hear it? Australian Romantic and Classical Orchestra, directed from the violin by Rachel Breasley and Neil Perez da Costa on the forte piano. Angela, you're in Exeter, New South Wales. You want to know what that is? It's similar to piano. It's like an older version of a piano. It's the kind of instrument that Mozart would have been very familiar with. So I suppose you've been listening to an authentic account of what that music was meant to be like. Linda in Brisbane, you thought it was a harpsichord, so that's all good. Tell you what, there is harpsichord in your lunchtime concert from the West Australian Symphony Orchestra. They're a little bit off-piste today. Music by Bach and Pergolesi and Handel and Corelli and Chad Kelly on the harpsichord with them. So Genevieve Lang has that for you from 1 o'clock.
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0: Just a reminder, the text line number, it's a good one to know, rolls off the tongue. Here we go, 0437236777. There should be a tune to make it easier to remember, but don't worry about any of that, because if you're on ABC Listen, push a button, bingo, and your messages appear right in front of me. The Thieving Magpie from Rossini in a little while. Right now, get your skates on.